Gabriella Montero kicking off the classical commute with some music from Rachmaninoff. That was his Prelude in G. And ahead on the classical commute, a violinist who couldn't find a teacher good enough to teach him. First, when you look for inspiration, where do you turn? For a composer that lives right here in the Pacific Northwest, he turns to poetry. He reads it every day, imagining how the words might fit with the music and how a listener might react to it. He often peruses the poetry sections of bookstores, and when he finds a poem that he connects with, he takes a deep dive into every work by that poet. Here is O Magnum Mysterium by Morten Lauritzen, performed by violinist Anne Akiko Myers, joined by the Philharmonia Orchestra, led by Christian Järvi.

Morten Lauridsen's O Magnum Mysterium, performed on the Classical Commute by violinist Anne Akiko Myers, joined by the Philharmonie Orchestra, led by Christian Järvi. And up next on the Classical Commute, a composer who was such a prodigious and voracious violinist that he struggled to find a teacher suitable for his appetite. He moved through teacher after teacher, quickly outstripping their capacity to teach him anything new until there was nobody left to learn from. Here is Niccolo Paganini's Cantabile in D, performed by mandolinist Carlo Ionzo, joined by guitarist René Izquierdo.

0: On the King FM Classical Commute, mandolinist Carlo Anzo joined by guitarist René Izquierdo for Niccolo Paganini's Cantabile in D.
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0: Every weekday at 5 p.m., Classical King is here for you with a special playlist of soothing tunes to help keep your blood pressure from boiling over during the classical commute. And in 10 minutes on the commute time, a composer who was a young boy begged his mother, asking to not make him play football. But first, from composer William Byrd, here's the Miserere a 4, performed by Ensemble Sesquiterce.

On the classical commute, Stephen Kovacevic performing the intermezzo in E-flat by Johannes Brahms. And before that, we heard William Byrd's Miserere A4 performed by Ensemble Sesquiterce. And coming up in 10 minutes on the classical commute, music inspired by the composer's first experience with love and heartbreak. First, did you have a concrete idea as a child of what you wanted to be when you grew up? This next composer was sure of his career path by age 9, despite his parents wanting him to be your average, extroverted, athletic, typical American boy. He even wrote a letter to his mother, telling her he was meant to be a composer, not an athlete, and to please do not make him go play football. Here's the Adagio for Strings by Samuel Barber, performed by the Munich Radio Orchestra, led by Patrick Hahn.

The Adagio for Strings by Samuel Barber, performed on the Classical Commute by the Munich Radio Orchestra, led by Patrick Hahn. And it's about 81 degrees with a heat advisory in effect until tomorrow night, which means it might be a good idea to check on any at-risk friends, neighbors, or pets. I'm David Wall, in for Mike Brooks, so happy to be riding shotgun with you during the Classical Commute at Classical King FM. Well, you know that flush of excitement when you fall in love. When this composer fell in love with the daughter of a local goldsmith at the age of 24, he was inspired to write a series of love songs. But sadly, the music was not a great commercial success, and even worse, the girl didn't love him back. Fast forward 20 years, the composer has made a name for himself and decided to make use of that material he originally wrote when he was young and in love. Here's the Cyprus No. 6, You Are My Glorious Rose, by Antonín Dvořák, performed by the Leipzig String Quartet.

Antonín Dvořák's Cyprus No. 6, You Are My Glorious Rose, performed on the Classical Commute by the Leipzig String Quartet. And in a few minutes on the Classical Commute, a composer that as a child was described as half monk, half naughty boy. But first, a composer who was kind of like the 16th century rock star. His skill playing the lute was somewhat legendary, with one poet describing how the composer's heavenly touch upon the lute doth ravish human sense. He also had a bit of a rebellious streak. After he won a high-paying gig in the court of King Christian IV of Denmark, he frustrated the aristocracy by overextending his travels out of the country, eventually leading to his dismissal. Here is John Dowland's Come Again, Sweet Love Doth Now Invite, performed by David Russell.

Daniel Barenboim performing Franz Liszt's At Wallenstadt Lake, and before that we heard David Russell performing John Dowland's Come Again, Sweet Love Doth Now Invite, here on The Classical Commute. And up next, the Andantino from Les Fêtes du Soleil by Christian Canabich, performed by L'Arte del Mondo and the Para Ensemble, led by Werner Erhardt.

The Andantino from Les Fêtes du Serail by Christian Canabich, performed by ensembles L'Arte del Mondo and the Para Ensemble, led by Werner Erhardt on the classical commute. And in 10 minutes, a pianist with a hobby that sure made his European touring a lot easier. Up next, though, is music from a composer that, as a kid, was once described as half monk and half naughty boy. He was born to a pious Roman Catholic family, hence the half monk, but he also developed an irreverent artistic streak from his mother. These two sides of him come out in his music. Much of his music is lighthearted and humorous, but he also wrote a good deal of religious music. Here's the Salve Regina by Francis Poulenc, performed by The 16, led by Harry Christophers.

Francis Poulenc's Salve Regina, performed on The Classical Commute by Harry Christophers and The 16. Now, hobbies are a great way to relax and unwind, but how often is it that your hobby is practical? Pianist Gerhard Opitz is not only a world-class musician, but a wine connoisseur and an enthusiastic pilot who occasionally flies himself to his concerts across Europe. Must be a great way to skip the security line at the airport. Here is Gerhard Opitz performing Majorca by Isaac Albéniz.

0: Wrapping up the classical commute, Gerhard Oppitz performing Majorca by Isaac Albéniz. I'm David Wall, in for Mike Brooks during today's classical commute at Classical King FM. I hope you've got a great evening ahead of you with Lisa Bergman and the Classical Dinner Hour. 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
2: What a treat to have you at the table tonight for the Classical Dinner Hour, music to dine by, every weeknight at 6. I'm Lisa Bergman. And tonight we're headed to the forest. And with music that sums up that feeling of relief when you step out of the car after a long, hot, bumpy trip up a logging road and you're at the edge of the forest. That's coming up in about 10 minutes. But right now, we'll be on the water with Handel, his Water Music Suite No. 3, with the English Chamber Orchestra, Raymond Lepard conducting.

Handel's Water Music, with the English Chamber Orchestra, led by Raymond Lepard. On the Classical Dinner Hour, music for your dining pleasure every weeknight at 6, I'm Lisa Bergman. And we are in the car now. We've just come up a long, dusty trip on a logging road, and we've reached the trailhead at the edge of the forest. And the music describes the leaves and the branches swaying over the forest floor, and the birds begin to speak and flutter above. It's idyllic, and we're there together with Wagner and his Forest Murmurs from Siegfried, with the Berlin Philharmonic in the bushes, led by Klaus Tennstedt.

Wagner's Forest Murmurs from his opera Siegfried. We heard the Berlin Philharmonic with Klaus Tennstedt conducting. On Classical King 98.1, I'm Lisa Bergman. Glad to have your company tonight. Coming up, we will get dizzy from the elevation of the Tyrolean Alps at 12,000 feet with the music you'll be hearing in about 10 minutes. But right now, the sun has set with this music of Vivaldi, La Notte, The Night, with the Concerto for Flute and Bassoon, here played by Klaus Persson on the recorder, Michael McCraw Bassoonist, joined by the Drottningholm Baroque Ensemble.

The Concerto in G Minor for Flute and Bassoon of Vivaldi, here played on the recorder by Klaus Persson, Bassoon Michael McCraw, and the Drottningholm Baroque Ensemble. On the Classical Dinner Hour, winding down to enjoy a musical partner at your dinner table every weeknight at 6, I'm Lisa Bergman. But let's not get too comfortable here. We are headed right back up to the tippy tops of the Tyrolean Alps, like many a tourist, including American composer Amy Beach, who spent months in the Tyrol, and that's where she composed this next work that is dizzying in its own way, not so much from altitude sickness, but from her combination of two waltzes, a folk song, and then bringing them all back together at the same time in a final dance frenzy. Amy Beach's Tyrolean Valse Fantasy with Alan Feinberg, pianist.

The Tyrolean Valse Fantasy of Amy Beach, American composer. We heard Alan Feinberg, pianist. On the Classical Dinner Hour, Classical Happy Hour, every weeknight at 6, I'm Lisa Bergman, glad to have your company. Coming up, music that found its way into Looney Tunes, TV shows and ads, and even the rock star Billy Idol's White Wedding. Really? Yes. That's coming up in about 15 minutes. After we have heard Mozart's Symphony No. 31, his Paris Symphony, with the Orchestral Ensemble of Paris, John Nelson conducting.

Mozart Symphony No. 31, his Paris Symphony, with the Orchestral Ensemble of Paris, led by John Nelson. On the Classical Dinner Hour, the Classical Happy Hour, every weeknight at 6, I'm Lisa Berkman. Happy occasions are weddings, and June is famous for weddings, and music next that you have probably heard at many a wedding in your lifetime. This music also appeared in Looney Tunes and TV shows and ads. Billy Idol's White Wedding has snippets of it. It is Mendelssohn's Wedding March from A Midsummer Night's Dream. We'll hear it now with the St. Louis Symphony Orchestra, led by Leonard Slatkin.

The Wedding March from Mendelssohn's A Midsummer Night's Dream. We heard the St. Louis Symphony Orchestra led by Leonard Slatkin. On the Classical Dinner Hour, joining with you at your table every weeknight at 6, I'm Lisa Bergman. Wanting you to know about the Seattle Girls Choir concert coming up this weekend. It's called the Prime Voce Bon Voyage Concert. Bon Voyage, yes. This is your chance to get a sneak peek at the music that Prime Voce will be taking abroad on a European tour. They will be visiting Netherlands, Belgium, and France, sharing their music abroad. And you can hear them before they go. It's this Friday night at 7 o'clock at Peace Lutheran Church in West Seattle. For more information, go to classicalking.org/calendar.

0: The Spanish Prelude of George Gershwin, his Prelude No. 3 with Andre Watts, pianist. On Classical King 98.1, I'm Lisa Bergman.
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0: And coming up in our hour together tonight, I'm Lisa Bergman, glad to have your company. We'll be witnessing music that puts Tchaikovsky and Frank Sinatra in the same picture frame, the same musical picture frame. That's coming up in about 5 minutes. But right now, Telemann joins us with his Fantasy No. 6, Heinz Holliger, oboist.

Heinz Holliger, oboist, with Telemann's Fantasy No. 6. On Classical King 98.1, I'm Lisa Bergman. Good to have your company. And now a work that is centered on the composer's sense of his own resignation to fate. And rather than saddle us with a sad, heavy blanket, he instead created music that really is quite optimistic, quite hopeful, and even includes in the center of the work a romantic section that Frank Sinatra snapped up and turned into his big hit Moon Love. And the whole work, it's an epic work of 50 minutes, ends with a blaze of optimism. Here is Tchaikovsky's Complete Resignation to Fate, his Fifth Symphony, complete with its own melody representing fate throughout this work, and you'll hear it right away at the opening of this work with the clarinets. Tchaikovsky's Fifth Symphony now, with the Berlin Philharmonic, led by Herbert von Karajan on Classical King.

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76 degrees, good to be inside the box. If you're a wilter above 58 degrees, which is the case for many of us web-footed Northwesterners, but you know what? It was really nice if you're anywhere near the water, and will continue to be tomorrow as well, before the rain comes back to cool things off on Thursday. Sean McLean, listening with you in about 7 minutes to 36 heartbeats before the storm, as we think outside the box with two very different sides of Johann Sebastian Bach in a row here. We're going to be hearing something from his first passion story with the release of Jesus from his worldly suffering on the way. But to get us there, this prelude and fugue in the beautiful key of C sharp minor that before the well-tempered clavier was written by Bach would have been a key that wouldn't have sounded very good in. But part of what Bach was doing with this collection of works in all the keys was to say, if you wander off to this land in this key or that key, you'll have the same emotional effect regardless of what key you're in. Pierre-Laurent Aimard is a pianist who spends days picking out pianos before he makes recordings or gives concerts, so it's perfect that he's the interpreter here.

Oh, is the journey in those Preludes and Fugues from Bach's Well-Tempered Clavier, Books 1 and 2. That C-sharp minor one was from Book 2, as we think outside the box. Pierre-Laurent Aimard there leading us into a moment in Bach's life where he'd just arrived in Leipzig in 1724, exhausted from teaching Latin to hundreds of boys, fighting with administrators who didn't understand his genius, working with amateur singers instead of the pros that he'd had before. And he had 6 weeks to write something massive for Good Friday. What he created, well, it feels like the earth holding its breath, his St. John Passion. And we're going to hear the movement that comes after all the suffering, the actual death of Jesus. Es ist vollbracht. It is accomplished. And it starts as a solo for the ancestor to the cello, the viola da gamba, gently accompanied. And then comes an alto solo with the words, "It is accomplished. What comfort for suffering human souls. I can see the end of the night of sorrow. The hero from Judah ends his victorious fight. It is accomplished."

And if we continued playing from that point, we would get the resurrection, because those words, es ist vollbracht, it is accomplished, represent the death of Jesus in the middle of the Bach St. John Passion. Bach, who seems to have remembered the Latin derivation of the word passion, to suffer with. And it was written under difficult circumstances, what we just heard being sung by Stephanie Blythe with the Paris Orchestral Ensemble and John Nelson conducting, was when Bach's whole family had taken a drop in lifestyle. His salary had dropped. His wife, Anna Magdalena, lost her stipend as a singer. And this new Leipzig town council was just on Bach every day, criticizing him. When he died, they noted that they wanted, as his replacement, a schoolmaster, not a musician. Well, I guess the only defense upon which the Leipzig town council can rest, they didn't know until too late that the musician they had among them would eventually be considered by history, as Nicholas Slonimsky put it, the supreme arbiter and lawgiver of music. Sean McLean, thinking outside the box with you here on listener-supported Classical King, with contemporaries of Bach like the Italian Arcangelo Corelli, who was quite lauded in his day, the great virtuoso of the violin, and our contemporary Orpheus, wrote Francesco Gasparini about this violinist. He was working at a time when there was a boom in music printing, and Corelli became the first composer to get his fame exclusively from instrumental compositions like this trio sonata.

0: sell your music, make money, and get famous. That wasn't really how it was done in the day of Arcangelo Corelli, who wrote that in the early 1700s, but he was one of the first to take advantage of the boom in the music printing industry with his many, many trio sonatas. We just heard one in C, played by London Baroque, as we think outside the box every evening with Johann Sebastian Bach and his contemporaries to all compass points around him. And just ahead, somebody who, like Bach, managed to integrate faraway lands into his sound without ever traveling there. Except he did it 200 years later.
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0: It's 24 minutes past 8 and we're going to hear from a great teacher of other composers, Mili Balakirev, who was kind of the leader of the group of Russian composers called the Mighty Handful in the early 1900s, late 1800s. And he was always telling other composers in Russia, stop trying to sound like Germans and Italians. Let's use Russian folk music here and reach far east as well to some of those exotic sounds you get way 11 time zones away. Well, towards the end of his life, in fact, this piece he didn't get to hear until a year before he died in 1910. He abandoned all that in favor of just putting a lot of Russian folk traditions together. Like the second movement, for example, is a Cossack scherzo. And the romance is an old Russian folk tune, deep and slow. But he also always had a fascination with Polish music and Polish dance rhythms in particular. And that's how it all finishes in this Symphony No. 2 by Mili Balakirev. But we start off super Russian, somewhat brooding.

0: filled with song, and in the end, not just Russian folk songs from that Russian composer, but lots of Polish rhythms as well, because Mili Balakirev loved the Polish dance music and worked it into the finale of the last symphony he ever wrote, his Symphony No. 2 in D minor. Yevgeny Svetlanov with the Philharmonia and all those songs worked into orchestral music. Speaking of, this is our song. That's the name of the Master Chorus East Side Choral Concert that's going to be blending on Sunday spirituals, contemporary pieces, folk favorites, traditional choral works at Issaquah's Our Savior Lutheran Church. This afternoon concert on Sunday will feature everything from Mozart to Christopher Tin, John Lennon to Daniel Gawthorpe, even some Dolly Parton worked in there as well. This is our song with Master Chorus East Side. A Sunday afternoon concert for when the rain comes back this weekend, and a click on our calendar at classicalking.org will get you there.
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0: Maurice Ravel wrote about writing this next piano concerto in G that it took 2 years of work, you know. The opening theme came to me on a train between

between Oxford and London. The initial idea, that's nothing. The work of chiseling then must begin. We've gone past the days when the composer was thought of as being struck by inspiration, feverishly scribbling down his thoughts on a scrap of paper. Writing music is 75% an intellectual activity. Notice he didn't make any references to sweat or anything like that. That would have been far beyond such a noble soul as Ravel, whose nobility shows up, I must say, most gorgeously in the second movement, which almost seems like a piece outside of time, and certainly totally unlike the third and the first movements, which have a fair amount of circus energy in them.

0: Now, Yujiro, why I was saying that that middle movement almost sounds like it's completely disconnected from the other music in that Ravel piano concerto in G, with a gorgeous performance there from an unlikely pianist, London Philharmonic Orchestra, Andrew Davis. And the reason I say the pianist is unlikely is that a lot of people have said, quote, his appearance might make you think he's the piano mover rather than the pianist himself. He was born Johnny Bartow Smith in Florida. He's a novelist, a poet, a philosopher who speaks seven languages, and also a very successful bodybuilder. Hence the confusion with, is this guy here to move the piano or play the piano? But he's made it quite clear in his interviews, he's not doing the bodybuilding as a publicity stunt, as a lot of people assume. He just likes to be very fit. And you see somebody like that, who can fill out a tuxedo, and you think, oh, what's the nuance level going to be? Well, if you had any prejudices, I hope they were just flattened. And Timon Bartow, our pianist there. Now, speaking of virtuosity, what's coming up next is the least difficult of a series of violin pieces, and that'll be hard to believe.
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0: Eugène Ysaÿe, the great Belgian violinist, dedicated six solos for violin to his contemporary colleagues. And the one we're about to hear, number two, was dedicated to another great violinist, Jacques Thibault. The fact that Thibault had lived in Ysaÿe's home, and the fact that Ysaÿe, our composer, had once lent his Stradivarius to Thibault when that violin wasn't ready for a concert, shows how much he admired his friend. Of all of the six sonatas that he wrote, this is the one that most students study, as it is technically the least demanding of the set of six, which is quite something because I think you'll agree it sounds anything but undemanding.

0: Hi, this is Lila Josefowitz. Thanks for supporting the exciting Northwest music scene on Classical 98.1 King FM. Check out king.org for all the ways you can be involved. There are so many life-changing sounds when you come to the symphony, and it's really important that you hear them. Thanks.
1: And that was indeed Lila Josefowitz performing as if it were a walk in the park, that extremely difficult solo violin sonata number 2 in E minor, by Eugène Ysaÿe. And wow, what a performance indeed. Now, we're going to be hearing from a composer who was drafted into the military in World War II and was a prisoner of war from 1944 to 1946, being detained in Battle Creek, Michigan. His name, Franz Biebl, German composer. And his best-known work is the one we're about to hear. It was brought to the United States by the Cornell University Glee Club in 1970 and quickly took over in a popular arrangement that Chanticleer put forward. And he had in his church, this composer, a fireman. And it was common for police and fire departments to sponsor an employee's choir, which would participate in choral festivals with other choirs. And so this fireman had asked Biebl to please compose something for his church, and that's how it all started. It got not much attention in Germany for years, but the habit of inviting American choirs to come to Munich to sing on the radio is what got this known to the rest of the world, the Ave Maria of Franz Biebl. Local performance here with Freddie Coleman conducting Seattle Choral Company.

Recorded at Seattle's First Presbyterian Church in 1998 with Freddie Coleman conducting Seattle Choral Company. That piece from 1964 by Franz Biebel, the Ave Maria, which was originally for male voices only, but the decades later arrangements with mixed choirs, now the most beloved version. And in 2009, a school district banned a purely instrumental version from being used in a graduation ceremony. They argued the piece's underlying religious text made it inappropriate for a public school event, even though no words would be sung because it was an instrumental version. The case actually went all the way to the Supreme Court, which declined to hear the case, although Justice Samuel Alito dissented in writing, calling the piece relatively obscure next to settings by Schubert and Gounod of the Ave Maria. That label by Justice Alito would surprise the countless choirs worldwide who do consider it rather essential choral repertoire. Now, speaking of choral repertoire, here's some Bach that goes back to his Wine, and we'll get to that in a second, turned into variations by Franz Liszt.

0: In a sense, though it's loud, it's a peaceful resolution, because just when the music was collapsing into total harmonic chaos, pushing the boundaries of the 19th century in which it was written, Franz Liszt introduces Bach's comforting chorale, What God Does Is Done Well, and takes that set of variations he wrote on the B minor mass crucifixion movement called Weeping, Lamenting, Worrying, and Fearing, and ends on a heroic sort of spiritual acceptance moment, which was a big deal for the composer because at the time he was writing this, his eldest daughter, Blandine, had died at the young age of 26. He originally started the piece with the title The Prelude After J.S. Bach, A Monument of Personal Grief. Michel D'Alberto was our pianist there. 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
0: Mozart is famous for ribbing his best friends, especially the ones he admired musically. Leutgeb, who was a great horn player, Joseph Leutgeb, he put on the manuscript, W.A. Mozart took pity on Leutgeb, he calls him, ass, ox, and fool, in Vienna on 27 May 1783, and then gave him this horn concerto number 2. Where he gets rid of the bassoons, but he has other horns involved besides the soloists who sort of play in the background, so our soloist, in this case, Hermann Baumann, can stand out.

0: Yes, several movies and TV shows have used that final rondo from Mozart's second horn concerto, a popular one there played by Hermann Baumann with Pinchas Zukerman and the St. Paul Chamber Orchestra. Where just ahead, we're going to hear a Walt Whitman poem that can be interpreted so many ways.
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0: Walt Whitman was trying to figure out how to mourn a public figure in the modern world, and the modern world of 1865 is when he wrote the poem When Lilacs Last in the Dooryard Bloomed. Walt Whitman was writing after Lincoln's assassination, feeling like the shepherd of the American people during wartime was now, we now had a flock without a leader, and so he was moved by all the stages of grief that he went through, and so was our composer, Jennifer Higdon, when she decided to write this piece that she called Dooryard Bloom. I was moved, says Higdon, by all the stages of grief that Whitman examined in the poem. My title, Dooryard Bloom, is a play of words on Whitman's title. A dooryard is defined as the yard next to the door of a house, which in this poem could mean many things. Is the yard the hereafter? What's the bloom? The growth of a flower or a view of light? The lilacs blooming, are they representative of death or life or of time passing? Because lilacs last. Take your own meaning from this piece, she says. Let it be your own dooryard.

Dear brother, I know if thou wast not

the song, the wondrous chant of the gray-brown bird, and the tallying chant, the echoes aroused in my soul with the lustrous and drooping star and a countenance full of woe. It's a great poem by Walt Whitman, When Lilacs Last in the Dooryard Bloomed, written after Abraham Lincoln's assassination, and turned into a solo baritone and orchestra piece by Jennifer Higdon, commissioned by the Brooklyn Philharmonic in 2004, and premiered by the baritone we just heard, Edmund Ford, and the Brooklyn Philharmonic. But in this case, it was the same baritone recording with Atlanta Symphony Orchestra, Robert Spano conducting. If the music of living composers like Jennifer Higdon is of interest to you, remember Saturday night's second inversion here on Classical King has a lot of that. And now another set of variations, a ballad in the form of variations, on a Norwegian melody in G minor that was of great interest to Edvard Grieg, played here by Georges Bolette.

0: HC Early Music Festival is bringing that music to you, and brilliant stuff it is. When you mix a violin and a guitar, you get the cousin of the viola da gamba called the treble viol, and Annalisa Papano will be joining with Baroque Theorbo and guitarist William Sims and Renaissance flutist Jeffrey Cohan for the treble viol, a celebration of this instrument. They practically come to you June 28th through July 2nd. They'll be in Seattle, Tacoma, Orcas Island, Vashon Island, and Mount Vernon. And they'll be contrasting works by the Frenchman Ludi and the Italian Corelli in the court of Louis XIV, kind of the end of an era when, after which Italian and French styles would be more integrated, but they were still quite separate at the time. The treble viol. And you can get tickets and details at classicalking.org/calendar.
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0: In a quarter hour, a composer loses a close friend and turns a public memorial into a private pian. But first, we're going to have this interesting piece by Timo Andres, commissioned by Acme, which is a great, I know it sounds like the cartoon company in Wile E. Coyote and the Roadrunner, but it's actually American Contemporary Music Ensemble. It was written in 2009 by Timo, who says, "I remember reading a description of Charles Ives' morning routine. It involved waking up very early at 4 or 5, digging in his potato patch, if it happened to be that time of year, then playing through some of Bach's Well-Tempered Clavier, a kind of transcendental calisthenics program." So he takes this string quartet into 4 continuous parts. The movements are called Morning, Potatoes, Passacaglia, and Coda.

That string quartet is the American Contemporary Music Ensemble, performing Timo Andres's piece called Thrive on Routine, based on what he read in a biography of Charles Ives' morning routine, digging in his potato patch and playing through Bach, a transcendental calisthenics program with Morning Potatoes, Passacaglia, and Coda there in that new release from ACME, the American Contemporary Music Ensemble. At listener-supported Classical King, where we're going to get to that piece that I mentioned when a close friend turns a public memorial into a private paean. It was August of 1873 when Modest Mussorgsky's friend Victor Hartmann died suddenly at the age of 39, which left the composer heartbroken. They had bonded over their shared belief in creating truly Russian art. In fact, Hartmann even convinced Mussorgsky to restore a scene in his opera Boris Godunov that the composer had cut. So when a memorial exhibit of over 400 of Hartmann's works opened in St. Petersburg, Mussorgsky walked through it like any other visitor, but he heard something others didn't, which was music. And in 3 weeks, he composed Pictures at an Exhibition, connected by a theme that captures his footsteps moving from picture to picture, his promenade, which keeps coming back. He was so unsure of the critics' reaction, he never even tried to publish it. His personal memorial to a friendship cut short is Pictures at an Exhibition, in Ravel's brilliant orchestration of this piano original.

great gates of Kiev, finishing off Mussorgsky's pictures at an exhibition in Ravel's orchestration, Cleveland Orchestra, and Lauren Mazel conducting.

0: Is he joking? Well, sometimes he is when he's not being deadly serious, but that is Francis Poulenc in a nutshell for you. Half bad boy, half monk, as his friends called him, with that flute sonata. Alain Marion was our flutist, Pascal Roger, the pianist, as we head into lullabies and sonatas with Music Through the Night here on Classical King.
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1: I'm Seth Tompkins, looking forward to sharing some music with you this morning on Classical King. Thanks for dropping by. Up soon today, a piece of music that's a bit like a room lit by warm lamplight, as opposed to maybe harsh white overhead bulbs. We'll get to that just about 15 minutes away. First, though, if you've ever had a modular sofa, then you understand a bit about what this next composer's music is often like. It's modular music, oftentimes. Pieces of his music are often playable in several different ways. We know this from the primary sources, the manuscripts by the composer. Sometimes there are multiple manuscripts for each piece that exist, existing in multiple versions for different groupings of instruments. Like the piece we're going to hear right now, there's evidence this one may have originally featured as the solo instrument, a wind instrument, or maybe a stringed instrument. But right now, we're going to hear it as it's most commonly recorded today, as a concerto for a keyboard instrument. Heiwan Chang, the piano soloist in this case, for a piece we'll call the Keyboard Concerto No. 4 by Bach.

Haewon Chung, the piano soloist, there joining Camerata Kasovia, led by Robert Stankowski, on Classical King at 98.1 and streaming on the Classical King mobile app with that music by J.S. Bach, Bach's Keyboard Concerto No. 4. Well, what color light bulbs do you prefer for your home? Are they all the cooler so-called daylight white bulbs, or do you like the more kind of warm and yellowish light of the soft white bulbs? The piece we're about to hear next might be a bit more like a room lit by those warmer, more yellowy bulbs. In this piece, the composer writes for an orchestra that's unusual in that it does not include any violins. The absence of one of the brightest and most piercing colors of the orchestra really creating an interesting effect here, described by many as being quote-unquote warmer than usual for an orchestra. See what you think. This is Brahms' unusually scored Serenade No. 2, this performance with the Czech Philharmonic.

0: The Serenade No. 2 by Brahms. Judy Bilohlavek led the Czech Philharmonic Orchestra on 98.1 Classical King. Hope your day is off to a great start so far. Thanks for making some music part of it with Classical King. I'm Seth Tompkins. Now up soon as the morning show continues, an old piece of classical music that was a trend in the 1970s. That's just about 15 minutes away.
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0: 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July 2nd, 7:30 p.m. at Benaroya Hall. More info at seattlewindsymphony.org. 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Bach.

0: CPE Bach's String Symphony No. 3, that music by Carl Philipp Emanuel Bach, played there by the Franz Liszt Chamber Orchestra, Janos Rolla, conducting on Classical King. Thanks so much for listening this morning. Hope your day is off to a good start this day. But, you know, if you're in the car right now and you're looking for a way to keep the music playing when you get to wherever you're going this morning, well, maybe do that on the Classical King mobile app. Find it at the App Store for whatever device you are using. 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

70s and aware of pop culture, you probably remember, you know, the bell bottoms, the feathered hair, the sideburns, the pet rock, and probably also this next piece of classical music. This one had a huge surge in popularity in the 70s after it was kind of rediscovered and famously recorded in 1968 in a record that became really massively popular. And unlike the bell bottoms and the pet rock, this music has remained popular consistently ever since its kind of return to visibility in the 70s. This is Johann Pachelbel's Canon in D.

0: William Boughton conducting the English String Orchestra in Pachelbel's famous Canon in D. That music by Johann Pachelbel this morning on Classical King at 98.1 FM in the Northwest, on the air and streaming everywhere on the Classical King mobile app. Right now at Seattle Center, 62 degrees, looking like we've got one more hot day before we cool things off weather-wise. Should be up in the mid to upper 80s again today. Heat advisory still in effect. Thanks for listening this morning. I'm Seth Tompkins. Now up soon on Classical King, a classical artist who does not really appreciate musical competition. We're about that just about 10 minutes away.
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0: List's music is next. This morning, here's the Minnesota Orchestra with his Mephisto Waltz, number 1.

The Mephisto Waltz No. 1 by Franz Liszt on Classical King 98.1. Eiji Oe, the conductor of the Minnesota Orchestra, in that performance. It's 6:23. Up soon this morning, a composer who often found musical inspiration while riding his bicycle. His music is today's Classical King morning shot of espresso, some caffeinated music to wake you up, get you going, to start your day with enthusiasm every weekday morning at 6:45. So just about 20 minutes away at this point. Up right now, though, what do you think about competition? Is it a healthy thing to compete directly with others? It might depend on the situation, of course, but this next pianist we're going to hear from now, he does not care for it very much, in music, anyway. He spent much of the early part of his career doing lots of high-stakes piano competitions, often placing quite well in those competitions, but still, in remembering that part of his life, he now thinks of it all as kind of ridiculous, needlessly stressful, and not really serving the music itself. This is pianist Emmanuel Axe, featured here with the Franz Liszt Chamber Orchestra in the Keyboard Concerto in F Major by Joseph Haydn.

Piano soloist Emmanuel Ax this morning, joining the Franz Liszt Chamber Orchestra on 98.1 Classical King for that keyboard concerto in F major by Joseph Haydn. Good morning to you. Hope your day's off to a good start so far. Thanks for making some music part of it with Classical King. I'm Seth Tompkins. Up next, Classical King's Morning Shot of Espresso. If you're feeling a little extra sleepy this morning, finding it a little extra difficult to get things going for the day ahead, you are in the right place right now. Time for a little musical energy boost, a little caffeinated classical energy on Classical King's Morning Shot of Espresso, every weekday morning at 6:45. Today for the morning shot, riding a bicycle is good for you in lots of ways, right? Reducing your carbon footprint, getting you some good exercise, maybe even sparking your creativity. This next composer often found musical inspiration during his frequent bike rides through the hills around his home in a small village in the western English countryside, except when it rained. He did not like to ride in the rain. But otherwise, he was always finding inspiration while riding his bike, the composer Edward Elgar. Here's his Pomp and Circumstance, March number 5.

0: James Judd, conducting the New Zealand Symphony Orchestra on Classical King at 98.1 and streaming at classicalking.org and the Classical King mobile app. That was Elgar's Pomp and Circumstance, March number 5. Today's Classical King morning shot of espresso. 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Coming up as the morning show continues, a composer who really loved a game of cards. More about his music just about 10 minutes away.
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0: Performance next this morning, right now, by the Ensemble Vienna Academy. This is Johann Schmelzer's Fencing School Ballet.

0: Martin Hesselbeck leading the Vienna Academy this morning on Classical King and that Fencing School Ballet, music by Johann Schmelzer. I'm Seth Tompkins. Very grateful to have you along for the ride today. Hope your morning is off to a good start so far. 64 degrees at the moment in downtown Seattle. Today looking like the last of our kind of hot stretch of days here. Should be up in the mid to upper 80s for the high this afternoon before things cool off tomorrow. 7 o'clock now.
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0: Now, if you like to play card games, you would probably enjoy hanging out with this next composer. He had a noted love of playing cards, especially his favorite game was a Czech game called Darda, kind of similar to bridge or whist or euchre or other trick-taking based card games. Streaming on the Classical King mobile app, this is music by the card player Antonín Dvořák, his Slavonic Dance number 6.

on Classical King 98.1, the Czech Philharmonic, playing music by Czech composer Antonín Dvořák. Dvořák's Slavonic Dance number 6 there. Up soon as we continue on this morning, a composer who was definitely one of those people who are quote-unquote great once you get to know them. More about his complex personality just about 15 minutes away.

Andrew Litton conducted the Bournemouth Symphony Orchestra in that overture from the musical Candide, musical theater music composed by Leonard Bernstein this morning on Classical King. Up next, we have something from Camille Saint-Saëns, this introduction and Rondo Capriccioso. Itzhak Perlman, the violin soloist here with the Paris Orchestra, Jean Martinon, the conductor.

Itzhak Perlman, the soloist, really shredding that introduction, Rondo Capriccioso music by Camille Saint-Saëns on Classical King. Perlman joined there by the Paris Orchestra and Jean Martineau on 98.1. Thanks for listening this morning. Hope the music is improving your day so far. I'm Seth Tompkins. Now, if someone describes a friend of theirs as great once you get to know them, well, it's not exactly a ringing endorsement, right? But those people can sometimes turn out to be pretty great in the end. This next composer was a person like that, often coming off as aloof or even a bit rude to people he met for the first time. But when he was with close friends and people he really trusted, he did really open up, often becoming quite charming, despite how cold and even prickly he could be to strangers. The composer, Claude Debussy. Here's his Danse Tarentelle Styrienne, Ravel's orchestration of this Debussy here with the Lyon National Orchestra.

June Merkel leading the Lyon National Orchestra there in Ravel's orchestral version of Debussy's music, Debussy's Danse Tarentelle Styrienne on Classical King 98.1. 7:27 right now, and up soon on Classical King, the classical music equivalent of fan fiction. That's coming up soon this morning, just about 5 minutes away.

Leonard Slatkin conducting the St. Louis Symphony Orchestra and music by Johann Strauss Jr., that Thunder and Lightning Polka on Classical King at 98.1 and streaming on the Classical King mobile app. Up next, we have the classical music equivalent of fan fiction, but instead of, you know, some random person's story set in the Star Trek universe, this is music written by a fan of Mozart in the Mozart universe, you could say, written explicitly to emulate the style and feel of Mozart's music. This is the violin concerto called Adelaide in the style of Mozart, music by Marius Kasatasu. Mela Tenenbaum, the violin soloist here with the Czech Philharmonic Chamber Orchestra.

written in imitation of Mozart's musical style. That's the violin concerto in D major called Adelaide, music by Marius Kasatosu. This morning on Classical King 98.1, Richard Kapp conducted the Czech Philharmonic Chamber Orchestra with violin soloist Mela Tenenbaum for that one on Classical King. 7:51 right now, and up soon today, the last major work by a great composer before his untimely death. That fateful work coming up just under 10 minutes away. That's Classical King's Mozart at 8 for this morning. A good amount of Mozart's timeless music to really help you find your center and feel stress-free as you start a new day every weekday morning at 8. Mozart at 8 coming up after the next couple short pieces. I'm Seth Tompkins. Thanks so much for listening this morning. Great to be with you. 67 degrees right now at Seattle Center. Going to be another hot day today, mid to upper 80s for the high this afternoon, but cooler weather looking to be on the way tomorrow and for the rest of the week.

From Manuel de Falla's ballet Love the Magician, that ritual fire dance. That was a performance where Eduardo Mata conducted the Simon Bolivar Symphony Orchestra of Venezuela. Before that, the Gothenburg Symphony Orchestra played Gengar, a peasant's march, music by Norwegian composer Edvard Grieg on 98.1 Classical King. I'm Seth Tompkins. Thanks so much for making some music part of your morning today. Hope it's going well for you so far. Well, how do you make the life of a historical figure more interesting? Well, you could just make stuff up. We'll hear from an opera that does exactly that coming up soon this morning, just under 30 minutes away. That's right after today's edition of Classical King's Mozart at 8. That begins in just about a minute after this minuet by American composer Samuel Barber.

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1: Every weekday morning at 8 a.m., you can count on more than a few minutes of Mozart's timeless and uplifting music. This is Classical King's Mozart at 8. A Mozartian moment to kind of reset the mood of your morning as needed, releasing stress you may have accumulated through the morning with Mozart's assistance. Now, today on Mozart at 8, the work we've got is kind of like the album Milk and Honey by John Lennon or Cobain's Nirvana album In Utero, both of those the final studio albums before the artist's untimely deaths. This one, the last major work that Mozart finished before his death, completed just over a month before he passed away in 1791 in his 30s. This is Mozart's Clarinet Concerto, streaming on the Classical King mobile app this morning, with this performance by clarinet soloist Erich Hoprich joining the orchestra of the 18th century, led by Franz Bruggen.

0: Erich Hulprich, the clarinet soloist with the Orchestra of the 18th Century there on Classical King 98.1 in Mozart's Clarinet Concerto. That was Classical King's Mozart at 8 for today. Nice amount of vitamin Mozart, you might say. They really help you find your center and feel your best, feeling fresh, focused, and positive as you start a new day every weekday morning beginning at 8.
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0: I'm Seth Tompkins. Thanks for listening this morning. Looking like one more day of hot weather today before things cool down significantly tomorrow. 69 degrees right now in downtown Seattle on our way to the mid-80s or hotter again this afternoon. Now, if you've seen movies like The Patriot or Gladiator, you might have heard how very historically inaccurate they are. Very much like the opera this next music comes from. It is based on a real historical figure, but it's not really very accurate at all. Mostly just made-up tales that make a good story. Based very loosely, you could say, on the life of the 1500s Venetian sculptor. This is the Benvenuto Cellini Overture, music by Berlioz on Classical King.

the Benvenuto Cellini Overture by Hector Berlioz on Classical King 98.1. Alexander Gibson conducted that performance with the Royal Philharmonic Orchestra. It's 8:41. Coming up on Classical King, as the morning show rolls along, a composer's first love comes back into her life unexpectedly after 15 years apart. That story just a couple minutes away.

Troncoso, a little bit of music from the ballet, the Serail Festivals, music by Christian Canabich on Classical King 98.1, and a performance where members of the Para Ensemble and L'Arte del Mondo joined forces for that recording. Think now of the first person you ever loved, the first love from your teens, your 20s, maybe. It's a very powerful thing in life, right? And this next composer story is a good example of just how powerful it can be. She met this guy at music school when she was about 16, fell in love. Her parents did not like him, though, and they kept the two apart. But when the composer finished growing up and they encountered each other about 15 years later on the Paris classical music scene, they got together again and stayed together, this time despite the fact that both of them were already married to other people at the time. This music by composer Melanie Bonny, this agitato

Streaming on the Classical King mobile app, a quick performance there by pianist Mingyi Chen, that Agitato Agitated, music by Melanie Bonis on 98.1. I'm Seth Tompkins, very grateful to be sharing this music together with you this morning. Hopefully the music is making your day at least a little bit better. Thanks for listening. 8:46 right now, which means the Classical King's Symphony at 9, not too far away this morning. The Symphony at 9, a nice, big, substantial symphony you can really kind of, you know, sink your teeth into and help you focus and settle in for your day every weekday morning at 9. Classical King's Symphony at 9, under 15 minutes away at this point. Vivaldi's up next, though. Here's Danya Segal, the recorder soloist, with his recorder concerto in F by Vivaldi, joining the ensemble Musica Alta Ripa here.

Dana Siegel on Classical King, the recorder soloist in that performance on 98.1 with the ensemble Musica Alta Ripa, that recorder concerto in F major by Vivaldi. Music by Cuban composer Ernesto Lecuona. Next, as we continue on this morning, here's the Cincinnati Pops with his Malagueña.

0: Music by Cuban composer Ernesto Lecuona this morning on Classical King 98.1. Lecuona's Malagueña there. Eric Kunzel led the Cincinnati Pops Orchestra in that performance. Thanks so much for making some music part of your plan for today. Hope your morning has been a good one so far. I'm Seth Tompkins. Classical King's Symphony at 9 up next.
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And the Symphony at 9 here on Classical King is presented by our dear friends Rick and Debbie Zajcek. I'm Maggie Malloy, filling in this morning for Dave Beck. Glad we can listen together. I hope you're staying hydrated in the heat today. You're going to need it for what we have planned for today's Symphony at 9. How about a hike in the mountains? It's not the Olympics or the Cascades we're headed to this morning, but a mountain range a little further afield. Across the pond, in fact, we find ourselves immersed in the sweeping, dramatic landscapes of the Swiss Alps. Joachim Raff takes us there in his Symphony No. 7 in B-flat, In the Alps, performed here by the Philharmonia Hungarica, led by Werner Andreas Albert.

On Classical King's Symphony at 9, a trip to the Swiss Alps through the music of Joachim Raff. That's Symphony No. 7 in B-flat, In the Alps, performed by Philharmonia Hungarica, led by Werner Andreas Albert. I'm Maggie Malloy. I'm filling in today for Dave Beck. Thank you so much for including the music on Classical King in your Wednesday. Coming up ahead, a jaunt through an enchanted forest. But first, it's a page from Romeo and Juliet. Let's flip open toward the beginning, before the fight, before the ball, before Romeo and Juliet fall in love. As the sun rises on our immortal love story and the street awakens.

0: The Street Awakens from Sergei Prokofiev's Romeo and Juliet. The Berlin Philharmonic, led by Claudio Abbado. Well, you know how in Charlie's Angels, we never actually see Charlie? He's just the voice on the speakerphone, right? Well, a similar thing happens in one of our next pieces coming up in about 7 minutes.
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0: A little jaunt next through an enchanted forest, courtesy of Cécile Chaminade. In Greek mythology, a faun is a woodland spirit that is half man, half goat, known for its love of music, dance, and general revelry. A very whimsical image that would have been right at home at the intimate salon concerts where Cécile Chaminade made her name as a composer. She captures the playful nature of these fauns in this music next performed by pianist Peter Jacobs, The Fauns by Cécile Chaminade.

0: The Fawns by Cécile Chaminade, performed by pianist Peter Jacobs here on Classical King.
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0: Hope you're having a wonderful summer Wednesday. Thanks for spending a bit of it with Classical King. I'm Maggie Malloy. Some music next, so old that the composer's name never made it down on the page. We are transported back to the stone castles of the Renaissance through the music of Hesperion 21. Jordi Savall here leading this performance of De la Bourgogne.

De la Bourguignon, performed by Hesperian 21, led by Jordi Savall, here on 98.1 Classical King. Well, you know how in Charlie's Angels, we never actually see Charlie. He's just the voice on the speakerphone. Similar thing happens in the play L'Arlésienne, which premiered in Paris in the late 19th century. It's about a poor young man who is desperately in love with a girl from Arles. But after discovering her infidelity, he is driven so mad by his jealousy that he winds up committing suicide. But in the play, the girl is never actually named, and she never appears on stage, even though she's the title character. So in French, sometimes L'Arlésienne is used as a figure of speech to describe something that never happens or somebody who never shows up. I certainly know a few L'Arlésiennes, and I'm sure you do too. Georges Bizet composed the music for the play. We'll hear some of the highlights in the L'Arlésienne Suite number two. The music of Georges Bizet performed here by the musicians of the Louvre, led by Mark Minkowski.

Georges Bizet's L'Arlésienne Suite, number 2. The Musicians of the Louvre, led by Mark Minkowski, here on Classical King. I'm Maggie Malloy. Well, on a hot summer Wednesday in Seattle, maybe you're just counting down the minutes until you can go home, blast the AC unit, and stretch out for a nice long nap. Well, if so, this one is for you. It's music that's inspired by the Greek god of sleep and dreams, Morpheus, the very god from whom morphine gets its name. But no drugs needed to soothe our midweek pains. We are flying high on the music of Rebecca Clark. This is Morpheus, performed by violist Aloysia Friedman and pianist John Kimura Parker with their friends from the Orcas Island Chamber Music Festival.

Morpheus by Rebecca Clark, music inspired by the Greek god of sleep and dreams. Just imagine music like that out in the beautiful San Juan Islands on a warm summer night. If it's not already in your calendar, this summer's Orcas Island Chamber Music Festival is coming up August 7th through 22nd on Orcas Island. We heard the festival's artistic director, Loisia Friedman, on the viola there with her husband. The festival's artistic advisor, John Kimura Parker, was at the piano. Thanks for spending a bit of your Wednesday with 98.1 Classical King. Up next, it's the four most famous notes in all of classical music. Beethoven's Fifth Symphony ignites the imagination, and those first four notes mean different things to different people. Some say that it represents fate knocking at the door. Others say it came from the song of a bird. But during World War II, those first four notes took on a new meaning as the Allies fought against Nazi Germany. The letter V was used as a symbol for victory, and V is also the Roman numeral for the number 5. Now, coincidentally, the opening rhythm of Beethoven's Fifth Symphony matched the Morse code for the letter V. Short, short, short, long, or in this case, dot, dot, dot, dash. So maybe it was a coincidence, but Beethoven's Fifth became an anthem for triumph and victory. And we'll hear that symphony next in the hands of the Minnesota Orchestra, led by Osmo Venske, Beethoven's Symphony No. 5 in C minor.

0: Beethoven's famous Symphony No. 5 in C minor, the Minnesota Orchestra led by Osmo Venska here on 98.1 Classical King.
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0: Thank you for listening along this Wednesday. I'm Classical King. I'm Maggie Malloy. Here in Seattle, the word Cyclops brings to mind that giant blinking eye in Belltown, the Cyclops Cafe and Lounge. You cannot miss it. A giant orange eye all lit up on the corner of First Avenue and Wall Street, just blinking at you as you walk by. A great neighborhood bar, great place to enjoy a one IPA. And I think that if the French composer Jean-Philippe Rameau ever made it to Seattle, he would have had to stop by Cyclops for a drink. This is music he composed inspired by the legendary Cyclops, not the Seattle bar, but the original one-eyed giants of Greek mythology. Although in this piece, I think they sound pretty friendly. The Cyclops by Jean-Philippe Rameau, performed here by Raphael Fouillatre.

0: The Cyclops by Jean-Philippe Rameau. Raphael Fouillatre, the guitarist here on 98.1 Classical King. 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Coming up ahead, the Mount Everest of piano concertos.
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0: Well, if you see the name Rachmaninoff on a concert program, you know that you are in for a show. And our next piece has been described as the Mount Everest of piano concertos. You need some serious training and a healthy dose of courage to tackle music like this. Rachmaninoff's Piano Concerto No. 3 is so notoriously difficult to play that even the pianist he dedicated this piece to could not play it. Another pianist, Gary Graffman, once said, "I just wish I had learned the concerto as a student when I was still too young to know fear." Of course, Sergei Rachmaninoff himself had no trouble playing this music. He was the soloist at its premiere in 1909. Of course, it helped that Rachmaninoff had the same size hand span as Shaquille O'Neal. Our friend Andrei Gavrilov is up to the challenge. He's the pianist here with the Philadelphia Orchestra, led by Riccardo Muti, for Rachmaninoff's Piano Concerto No. 3 in D minor.

It's known as the Mount Everest of piano concertos, Sergei Rachmaninoff's Piano Concerto No. 3 in D minor. Andrei Gavrilov was climbing the mountain there as the pianist with the Philadelphia Orchestra led by Riccardo Muti. I'm Maggie Malloy. Thanks for spending a bit of your Wednesday with Classical King. Cultural exchange, that's one of the beautiful things about having the World Cup here in town. Sports are one thing that connects us all across language and across borders, and music is another way that we connect. So on World Cup match days in Seattle, like today, we'll be sharing music from both countries represented. So later this afternoon, we'll get to hear from Qatar and also Bosnia and Herzegovina. That match kicks off at noon today. The fans are probably squeezing their way into the stadium here in Seattle as we speak. But if you don't have tickets, don't forget that our neighbors here at Seattle Center have created a free gathering place on campus where you can watch the soccer matches, celebrate community, and welcome visitors from around the world here to Seattle. We'll be getting to that music inspired by the World Cup teams coming up ahead with Nikhil Sarma's shift this afternoon. But in the meantime, we sound the trumpets here with the Trumpet Sonata No. 1 in F by Pietro Baldassare. Stephen Burns is our trumpeter.

0: Pietro Baldessari's Trumpet Sonata No. 1 in F, performed by Stephen Burns here on Classical King. I'm Maggie Malloy. Thank you for spending part of your Wednesday listening to music with me. Wishing you a lovely afternoon ahead, a great day to eat outside, and we're going to roll out the picnic blanket with our friend Nikhil Sarma on Local Lunch just ahead.
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3: Where there is a little more buzz than usual this Wednesday noon, as there is a World Cup game happening in Seattle. And we are very excited to have the national soccer teams from Bosnia and Herzegovina and Qatar playing down at Lumen Field. So it's a great chance to show the fans from both of those countries, as well as all the countries that have decided to have their fans come to Seattle, a good time in our city. And we'll be joining in on the celebrations of this soccer phenomenon by playing classical music from composers from both the winning and losing countries. So we'll keep an eye on the game as it goes on. I'm Nikhil Sarma. Thanks for being here for Local Lunch. We're going to hear in just a moment a Seattle pianist who described himself feeling as a condemned man as he walked up to the doorstep of the legendary pianist Vladimir Horowitz. He'll play in just a moment. We begin with guitarist Hilary Field performing this fourth prelude in E minor by Heitor Villa-Lobos.

Guitarist Hilary Field performing the Prelude No. 4 in E minor, composed by Heitor Villa-Lobos, to begin today's local lunch. And now, just try to remind yourself about maybe the most nervous you ever felt before an important presentation or proposing or meeting the in-laws, and ask yourself, did you ever feel like the Seattle-based pianist Mark Salman felt when he had the opportunity to play before the legendary Vladimir Horowitz? He described himself as feeling like a condemned man sentenced to a hanging. Of course, he relished the opportunity to play before one of his models, Vladimir Horowitz, but it must have been a very nerve-wracking experience. And Mark Salman said that he felt more nervous playing before this audience of three, because it was Vladimir Horowitz, his wife, as well as Juilliard educator David Duvall. He was more nervous playing before this audience of three than before his performance at Carnegie Hall. So I think it just goes to show that even if you feel nervous, it's not a reason to turn down an opportunity like that. Usually those are the moments that make you. We're going to hear pianist Mark Salman now perform the Etude in C-sharp minor, written by Frederic Chopin.

Seattle-based pianist Mark Salmon performing the Etude in C-sharp minor written by Frédéric Chopin. And now let's head up to Vancouver, British Columbia, to hear the Vancouver Chamber Choir, led by John Washburn, performing the fifth motet composed by Johann Sebastian Bach, titled Come, Jesus, Come.

The Fifth Motet by Johann Sebastian Bach, Come Jesus Come, sung by the Vancouver Chamber Choir, led by John Washburn. Now maybe once you fell under the spell of a charismatic teacher or a charismatic mentor, the way that a group of Russian composers fell under the spell of one Mily Balakirev. Balakirev was someone with a vision. He was adamant about fusing classical music practices and classical techniques with traditional Russian folk music in order to create a Russian national school of composition. And Balakirev recognized that one composer under his tutelage, Alexander Borodin, had a natural gift for lyricism that would lend itself well to symphonic writing. So he tasked Borodin with being the first in that group to write a symphony, a full-fledged symphony. And so Borodin wrote this symphony number one that we're about to hear under the guidance of Mily Balakirev, who was the first to conduct it and made good on Balakirev's vision to have a symphony full of Russian themes. We're going to hear the Seattle Symphony, led by Gerard Schwartz, perform Borodin's symphony number one in E-flat.

The Seattle Symphony, led by Gerard Schwartz, performing the Symphony No. 1 in E-flat, written by Alexander Borodine. Moving on now to a guitarist to whom earning a musical scholarship was not just a relief that the financial burden would be a little bit less, it was a sign to continue on his musical journey. It would be the guitarist Michael Partington, who was considering a switch from the musical role of a guitarist to the legal profession. He enrolled in the University of Washington's English department with the goal of eventually becoming a lawyer, and he applied for a musical scholarship, which he intended to help him pay for tuition. But once he was awarded that scholarship, what he decided to do was continue studying classical guitar. He saw this as an opportunity to do something that he had always wanted to do, which was to study the guitar in a musical school type of setting. He studied with the guitarist Steven Novacek at the University of Washington. And interestingly, he was the one to take Steven's faculty position once Steven retired at the University of Washington School of Music. So that is where Michael Partington is today. We're going to hear him perform the Prelude No. 14, written by Brian Johansson.

The Prelude number 14, Allegro Agitato Sempre Ritmico, written by Brian Johansson, performed by guitarist Michael Partington. On Classical King, where we are celebrating local lunch, time right now is 12:55, which means that we have 5 more minutes of local lunch. The kitchen usually closes at 1 p.m. And time for some musical dessert that I will serve in just a moment. It is 80 degrees in Seattle, so if you're out and about, sunscreen and water and a hat, those are the names of the game. And speaking of a game, there is a very important game happening down at Lumen Field. Seattle has the honor of hosting another World Cup game. The teams for the countries of Bosnia and Herzegovina and Qatar are our guests today, playing down and both hoping to avoid elimination in their group stage with a win. Right now, the score is 2-1 at halftime, so that's always exciting when you have 3 goals in a soccer game before halftime. It'll be an exciting one. We'll keep you updated on the scores. And of course, we will be playing classical compositions from both the winning country and losing country to celebrate just the sportsmanship and the fun of having a World Cup game in our city. We end local lunch today with the pianist Craig Shepherd, actually a peer of Michael Partington over at the UW School of Music. Michael in the guitar department, Craig in the piano department. He will end local lunch with a performance of By a Spring by Franz Liszt.

0: Pianist Greg Shepherd ending local lunch today with a performance of By a Spring, composed by Franz Liszt.
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0: Lutist August Denhardt is waiting for us this hour on the playlist, and he would like to ask you to maybe alter your definition of what early music is. We'll hear from him in just a moment. We're going to hear now three Nigerian dances written by the composer Samuel Akpabut. It's going to be the National Symphony Orchestra of the South African Broadcasting Corporation delivering this performance of three Nigerian dances, conducted by Richard Koch.

0: Three Nigerian dances composed by Samuel Akpabut, with a performance by the National Symphony Orchestra of the South African Broadcasting Corporation, conducted by Richard Koch.
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0: So when I say the term early music, what images come to your mind? Might be the images of harpsichords and wooden flutes, or the powdered wigs of Johann Sebastian Bach and George Frideric Handel. But the lutist August Denhardt would like to offer some food for thought. He says that early music is really any ancient music tradition that is valued and revered by a community. So with his expansive definition, early music could include the early music of Mexico, where Denhardt had a teaching gig in 2014. It could include the music traditions of the ancient Arab world, which produced an instrument called the oud. Now, the oud dates back to the 12th century. It's played with a pick, similar to a modern electric guitar. And actually, August's instrument, the lute, is a direct descendant of the oud. So we have the lute itself and its predecessor, the oud, in this performance of the Saltarello, with lutist August Denhardt performing with oud player Munir Nurettin Bekkend.

lutist August Denhart and oud player Munir Nurettin-Bekin performing the Saltarello on Classical King 98.1. So we're back in the second half of the World Cup game hosted down in Lumen Field with Bosnia and Herzegovina playing guitar, both teams hoping to avoid elimination from their group stage. Right now the score is 2-1. And we're about to listen to a symphony that'll take at least 30 minutes. So by the time we come back, that game will be much closer to finishing, and we'll give you an update.

Now, there are a few things that can steal you away from a familiar retreat, and one of those things can be romance. The composer Johannes Brahms was very successful in writing his Second Symphony in the idyllic setting of Portschach, Austria. So why did he switch locations when writing his Third Symphony? A woman, a contralto by the name of Ermina Spies. And the two met at a concert in 1883, and then Brahms decided to spend that summer in the town of Wiesbaden along the banks of the Rhine River. Wiesbaden happened to be the city in which Ermina lived. Now, how far did this attraction go? We don't really know. Brahms had nearly the same success in writing in Wiesbaden as he had in Portschach in terms of his symphonies. He wrote the bulk of his Third Symphony in secret during that summer. It was premiered that winter, and then Brahms never spent another summer in Wiesbaden again. His Symphony No. 3 is what we will hear now, with Michael Galen conducting the SWR Symphony Orchestra of Baden-Baden and Freiburg.

And the theme that opens the symphony so formidably now concludes the symphony with a much more gentle character, the Symphony No. 3 in F by Johannes Brahms. We heard the SWR Symphony Orchestra of Baden-Baden and Freiburg, conducted by Michael Gielen on Classical King 98.1. Time is 1:50 with a temperature in Seattle of 82 degrees and sunny. I'm Nikhil Sarma. Thanks for hanging out with me this Wednesday afternoon. World Cup update. Right now we are in the 87th, about to be the 88th minute of the World Cup game taking place down in Lumen Field, with Bosnia and Herzegovina up 3-1 over Qatar. So both teams fighting to avoid being eliminated in today's game. The game is not over. Anything can happen. And we might have a final score after the time we're done listening to this Autumn Violin Concerto by Antonio Vivaldi.

0: The Autumn Violin Concerto, the Violin Concerto in F, composed by Antonio Vivaldi. We heard violinist Catherine McIntosh performing with the King's Consort, conducted by Robert King. And the World Cup game down at Lumen Field has concluded, with Bosnia and Herzegovina up 3-1 over Qatar at full time, which means that Bosnia has staved off elimination, and it looks like they will likely face the U.S. men's team in the knockout round. So congratulations to Bosnia and Herzegovina. In celebration of your win, let's hear from one of your composers, a composer by the name of Vojislav Ivanovic. Here is his improvisation and dance, performed by guitarist Denis Azagabic.
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Bosnian guitarist Denis Azabagic performing the improvisation and dance written by Vojislav Ivanovic, a piece that we played to celebrate Bosnia and Herzegovina's win today at Lumen Field over Qatar, the third game that Seattle has hosted as part of this 2026 World Cup. Congratulations, boys. You're on to the next round. And for the Qataris, well played. You kept it close for almost the entire match. And from the live blog that I was following, it looks like you guys kept up the attack even until the final whistle was blown. So a very commendable effort. And to the Qatari fans, well, thank you for coming to the city. Those of you that attended the game, it was great to have you. And it's an honor just to have your team participating in this celebration of world camaraderie. So we're going to play a piece in honor of your team's effort. This is from the Qatari composer Dana Al-Fardin, a piece of hers called Sandstorm. And she will be performing with the Doha String Quartet.

0: a piece titled Sandstorm from the Qatari composer Dana El-Fardin, and she was performing on the piano with the Doha String Quartet, a piece that we played to commend the Qatari national soccer team, who were down at Lumen Field today. Sadly, with their loss, they are eliminated from the World Cup. But with them and the other team that was playing, Bosnia-Herzegovina, these are two countries from which we don't hear a ton of classical music from, at least on the airwaves of Classical Kings. So it's cool that the World Cup, in a way, has allowed us to explore the classical traditions of two countries. And the fact that they were here in Seattle is the reason why we were listening to that music. So congratulations to the two teams just for being here and being guests in our wonderful city. And we hope to have you back soon.
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0: Coming on now, we have the Black Dyke Band, conducted by Nicholas Childs, performing the Habanera from Carmen.

The famous habanera from Georges Bizet's opera Carmen, performed by the Black Dyke Band, conducted by Nicholas Childs on Classical King 98.1. Time by now is 2:15, temperature in Seattle 84 degrees. I'm Nikhil Sarma. It's really enjoyable to have you listening along with me this afternoon. And want to let you know about a concert coming up this Friday by the Seattle Girls Choir, presenting a Bon Voyage concert for their Prima Voce ensemble. Prima Voce will be performing a sneak peek of the music that they intend to bring on their upcoming tour to the Netherlands, Belgium, and France this Friday, June 26th at 7 p.m. at Peace Lutheran Church of West Seattle. Find out more by going to classicalking.org/calendar. And we will conclude the hour with a performance of Scheherazade by Nikolai Rimsky-Korsakov, given by the Chicago Symphony Orchestra, led by Seiji Ozawa.

0: Nikolai Rimsky-Korsakov's Scheherazade, a musical evocation of the stories told by the heroine each night to ward off her execution. That's from 1001 Nights, the stories of Aladdin and Sinbad the Sailor and Ali Baba. We heard Scheherazade performed by the Chicago Symphony Orchestra, conducted by Seiji Osawa, on Classical King, where Mike Brooks joins us now.
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2: And good afternoon. Well, we're going to start our time together this afternoon with a tune from Mozart. Some night music, but not that night music. Eine kleine Nachtmusik. Instead, we're going to be hearing Mozart's Serenata Notturna, or Night Serenade, composed in 1776 when Mozart was just 20 years old. The Night Serenade is anything, though, but a quiet lullaby. In fact, it was written for an outdoor festival in Mozart's hometown of Salzburg, here to play the Academy of St. Martin in the Fields.

On Classical King, we heard Mozart's Serenade No. 6 in D, his Serenata Notturna, or his Nighttime Serenade. It's 13 minutes after 3 o'clock here at Classical King, where support for Classical King comes from the estate of Alfred and Bertha Birkeland. Meantime, few pieces in classical music announce themselves more boldly than the opening of the Piano Concerto No. 1 in B-flat minor by Tchaikovsky. But here's a fascinating bit of trivia. When Tchaikovsky first played the concerto for renowned pianist and teacher Nikolai Rubinstein, he expected praise. Instead, Rubinstein harshly criticized the work, said it was unplayable, worthless. Well, Tchaikovsky was furious, refused to make the sweeping changes that Rubinstein demanded, and dedicated the concerto to a different German pianist, Hans von Bülow, who enthusiastically premiered it in Boston in 1875. This afternoon, George Lee is going to play it with the London Philharmonic. Here is Tchaikovsky's Piano Concerto No. 1 in B-flat minor.

0: Wow, do we need a moment to catch our breaths there? That was Tchaikovsky's Piano Concerto No. 1 in B-flat minor. George Lee was the soloist, Vasily Petrenko conducting the London Philharmonic. It's 11 minutes to go now until 4 o'clock here at Classical King. We're coming up. We're going to find out what bullfighters do when they're not in the bullring right after this.
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0: Well, next up on Classical King, Prayer of the Bullfighter by Joaquin Turina. He composed it in 1925, and it was inspired by not the spectacle of the bull ring itself, but a quieter and more intimate moment. According to Turina, he imagined the bullfighters gathered in a small chapel beside the arena, offering prayers just before stepping into the ring. The music reflects that atmosphere of reflection, a bit of tension. Chamber Music Palm Beach is going to play for us the Prayer of the Bullfighter.

On Classical King, we heard the Prayer of the Bullfighter from Joaquin Turina. Those were the Chamber Music Palm Beach performers. At Classical King, just a couple of minutes to go until 4 o'clock. Mike Brooks with you. Heat advisory in effect until 11 o'clock tonight, with temperatures hovering in the mid-80s. Right now, it's 85 degrees at the Seattle Center studios. But tomorrow, big change. Looking for a high tomorrow. Clouds and a high of only 67. So the heat wave may be passing. Meantime, on Classical King, I predict forecasting good music for you. Let's check out this piece from Jean-Philippe Rameau. Mordecai Shehori is the pianist for La Joyeuse.

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1: And here we are. It's 4 o'clock at Classical King. Hi, Mike Brooks with you. Thanks for hanging out. We're going to begin this hour with Antonin Dvorak's Othello, inspired by the tragic world of William Shakespeare and his famous play Othello. Now, Othello was actually the final work in a trilogy of concert overtures that Dvorak conceived as a unified cycle. First two are in Nature's Realm and then Carnival. And together, the three were intended to reflect different aspects of human experience: nature, life's joys, and the complex world of human relationships. We're going to explore that right now with Dvorak's Othello Overture, played by the Dortmund Philharmonic.

Antonín Dvořák's lively Othello Overture, we heard the Dortmund Philharmonic led by Jacques Van Steen. It's 14 after 4 o'clock with Mike Brooks, a classical king. Thanks for hanging with me. Well, I'm going to bet climbing the stairs of a bell tower was not on your to-do list this afternoon, but here we are. Throughout history, you know, bell towers and drum towers served as the heartbeat of a lot of cities, marking time, announcing important events, even warning residents of danger. In ancient Eastern Asian cities, the drum tower often sounded at dusk, while the bell tower rang at dawn, creating a daily rhythm for the community. Well, drawing inspiration from those structures, Alexis Ulrich's Bell and Drum Tower is going to take us on a musical journey. Here's Alexis Ulrich with Bell and Drum Tower, played by the Janáček Philharmonic.

What a fun piece from Lexis Ulrich called Bell and Drum Tower. We heard the Janacek Philharmonic's performance here at Classical King. It is 4:29 on this Wednesday late afternoon. Mike Brooks enjoying the day with you. And next up, music from a composer who wasn't just a composer. He was also a respected chemist and medical researcher. In fact, he composed much of his music in his spare time while maintaining a full scientific career, earning him a place among history's most accomplished musical multitaskers. He was Alexander Borodin. And we're going to catch a tune from his unfinished opera, Prince Igor, the Polovtsian Dances. Their sweeping melodies became so popular that they later inspired the song Stranger in Paradise from the Broadway show Kismet. Here's the Boston Pops with John Williams on Classical King.

Quite the performance with the Boston Pops, John Williams at the helm for Alexander Borodin's Polovtsian Dances from Prince Igor. It is 16 minutes to go until 5 o'clock. Remember, coming up at 5, it's the King FM Classical Commute. That can be a tough hour for a lot of us, so whether you're picking up kids or heading out of the office or maybe heading in if you work the second shift, let Classical King join you for that ride. With our Classical Commute, I'm Mike Brooks, and I get to be your commute buddy coming up at 5, the King FM Classical Commute. Meantime, next on Classical King, we have a remarkable work from Johann Sebastian Bach. His Brandenburg Concerto No. 6 in B-flat major. The concerto, part of a set of six masterpieces that Bach presented to Christian Ludwig, the Margrave of Brandenburg. And while the nobleman may have never fully appreciated that gift, the collection did go on to become some of the most celebrated orchestral music ever written. Musica Antiqua Cologne is going to play. They're led by Reinhard Goebel. Here's Brandenburg Concerto No. 6 in B-flat.

On Classical King, we heard Bach's Brandenburg Concerto No. 6 in B-flat. That was Musica Antiqua Cologne's performance. Reinhard Goebel was conducting. A couple of minutes to go until 5 o'clock. That King FM Classical commute just around the corner. Let's catch a tune from Brian Johansson. He's going to play for us his own composition called Prelude No. 3, Allegro Moderato.

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1: And our Wednesday edition of the King FM Classical Commute begins with a miniature gem from Norway's most famous composer, Edvard Grieg. It's his Arietta. Now, Arietta was the very first piece in Grieg's Lyric Pieces, a collection of short piano works that he worked on for more than 30 years. And even though it's only a few minutes long, Arietta captures Grieg's gift for lots of emotion. Its character reflects the meaning of its title, a little aria, Arietta. Let's enjoy the quiet beauty of Grieg's Arietta, played for us by Zeman Bartow on Classical King.